0: You know, I know a lot of kids are starting school on Monday if they haven't already started. There's an article out in the Inquirer talking about the city's huge 2026 events this summer. You know, like the World Cup and the All-Star Game, the 250th birthday celebrations. It's amazing to me how much Philadelphia was just on display all summer long. Now we got to make it in the fall because we have big stars playing our sports like LeBron James. Like LeBron James and LeBron James. I'm just saying, Sixers are going to be... We're going to hear a lot about the Sixers this year, just like we did with the World Cup and all the other stuff. Beastie Boys now, Alt 104.5.
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My name is Josh. I'm trying to sound like that chord at the end of Kryptonite. It's back tomorrow. Another chance for you to win a trip to Vegas for our iHeartRadio Music Festival presented by Capital One. 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Weezer, Goo Goo Dolls, Benson Boone, Muse, Snoop. 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

1045, Philadelphia's alternative. It's Josh hanging out with you on a Saturday night. I've been watching the Phillies all night. Man, I didn't think they were going to score as many runs as they did. 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I want to give you the latest from Weezer. 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We might as well be strangers. It's on Alt 1045.

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It's on 104.5 Philadelphia's Alternative. I'm Josh. Going to head out of here. Thanks for hanging on a Saturday. Yeah, thanks. Appreciate it. At Josh M Radio if you want me in the meantime. Scratch and Sniff coming up next. So if you have any gatherings happening over the next couple of hours, just put us on and you don't have to worry about doing anything for music because Scratch and Sniff will take care of you. Have a great rest of your Saturday night. Going to leave you with Lenny Kravitz. 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Go Birds.

0: player for Sublime as well. That's Sano in his band Strange Case.
1: Right before that was Hozier, who is very tall, has amazing hair. This man can write the hell out of a lyric. Too sweet. You heard the Gin and Sonic remix.
0: Gin and Sonic. When are they going to make the Tequila and Sonic remix for us, huh?
1: I got to start working on that one. New music from Royal Blood. We had to put you on. 10 over 10 is what you heard.
0: Yeah. We also did some 21 Pilots, Tearing My Heart. Arctic Monkeys got things rolling. Don't forget, a little later on in the show, Dawson Almost Monday Mini Mix. It's going to be fire.
1: And it's coming up on Scratch and Sniff.
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0: So you ready for some Guitar Hero 3 Legends of Rock? Because I remember playing this on the AFI, you know, back in the day, like where you did a little Guitar Hero in there.
1: I was the worst ever person at Guitar Hero. I definitely tried, but I failed hard every single time. Didn't even try to attempt this song. It's Miss Murder, the Pineal Lobe and Incline remix on Scratch and Sniff.

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Tomorrow morning, The Woody Show will make your life look a whole lot better with redneck news. 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

0: a show about making a difference in our lives and our communities. I'm Lorraine Ballard Morrill. We celebrate 50 years of the Kelly and Doland Memorial Fund and its extraordinary support for families of seriously ill and disabled children. Then iHeartMedia intern Logan Persey explores how Project Baseball is using sports to empower young people across Latin America. And in this guest segment, Gilberto Gonzalez of iHeartMedia's sister station Roomba 106.1 talks with leaders from LULAC Greater Philadelphia about creating educational opportunities for Latino students. Those stories and more are coming up on What's Going On. For 50 years, the Kellyanne Dolan Memorial Fund has been a lifeline for families caring for children with serious illnesses and disabilities. Joining us are Kelly Dolan, founder of the Kellyanne Dolan Memorial Fund, and Danielle Griffith, executive director. Since its founding, the organization has assisted more than 50,000 families, paid more than $10 million in essential bills, and brought hope to thousands during the holidays. Now the fund is celebrating its remarkable legacy while launching innovative new programs that continue to make a difference. So thank you so much. Let's start with you, Peggy. Take us back 50 years. What inspired you and your husband, Joe, to create the Kellyanne Dolan Memorial Fund? And did you ever imagine that it would grow into what it is today?
1: Young, when I think about it, I was in my 20s when Kellyanne took sick. And, you know, it introduced us to a whole new world of people who were struggling beyond belief. When she was diagnosed first with a condition called aplastic anemia, which means that the bone marrow shuts down and stops producing blood products. We were hospitalized a lot. She needed blood transfusions constantly. So we spent a lot of time in the hospital as an inpatient and in the emergency room, and met so many other families who had children with all kinds of critical and chronic illnesses and disabilities and genetic disorders. And that's when we began to hear the struggles that they were going through that fortunately we didn't have, because we had support from my parents and my husband, we had our own business. So he had a partner. So when he couldn't be at work, the partner took over. So yeah, it was just amazing the hardships that we saw all around us and the lack of support at that time, 50 years ago. When Kellyanne died and we established the fund, there would be no way that I suspected or even looked ahead 50 years to think that it would still be around and we were growing and stable.
0: Danielle, the fund has helped more than 50,000 families and paid over $10 million in bills. What are some of the biggest challenges families with medically fragile children face that many people may not realize?
2: So many challenges that they face are missed time from work, caring for their other children, not getting paid because they're paid by hour. So then they miss wages, and then therefore they miss paying their utilities, their mortgages, their phone bills, they lose their cars, their water is shut off. And then they also don't get to see their other children, and their other children aren't able to do regular activities because the parents are in the hospital or caring for a sick kid.
0: One of the fund's newest initiatives is Exchangeable, which redistributes adaptive equipment like wheelchairs and other medical devices. How does this program help families while also reducing waste?
2: When children get medical equipment, it can take up to 18 months to actually get the equipment into homes. And then when you're able to get new equipment, it also takes 18 months to get the new equipment. So equipment sits, right, for at least a year, and it's not being used anymore, that other families could use, that are needing bigger equipment, needing other equipment. And so we're able to take in that equipment and fill those gaps for families who are waiting to get it and have outgrown their wheelchairs, activity chairs, walkers, gait trainers, bath chairs, and then it doesn't just sit in people's homes. So it reduces waste in the environment.
0: You also have another program called Unity Sports, which pairs student athletes with children with disabilities for inclusive soccer. What impact do you hope this program will have on everyone involved?
2: Like Peggy, I have a child with special needs, so I definitely have experienced this firsthand, where siblings don't get to play with their brother or sister who is ill. And so what we wanted to do as the Kellyanne Dolan Memorial Fund was to provide a community for our families where parents will get to know each other, siblings can play with each other, and they can just have an afternoon or a morning of just normalcy

0: where they can, you know, play soccer. We actually did basketball as well. We are trying to provide a community where people are safe and can share their journeys with other families.
1: Back to you, Peggy. You're celebrating an incredible milestone with the 50th anniversary gala, Foodies and Philanthropy, Thursday, October 9th at Lila in Northern Liberties. Tell us a little bit about what guests can expect and how will attending help support families in need?
2: Danielle is actually better equipped to answer that question because she's in the production stages. I've been retired now for 10 years, so I'm basically coming as a guest.
1: Okay.
2: And I know what we're going to expect is a great time celebrating and meeting past donors and having just a fun time. And the money, of course, that we raise that day will go to the fund and to the families that we support. So, Danielle, have anything to add?
0: I do. We are thrilled to be having it at Lila. It's part of the Cook and Solo restaurant group. So the food is going to be amazing. We have a band coming, Former Strangers. We will hear from several families. You'll hear from myself and from Peggy and from our board president just about the impact and that the fund has had. And looking forward to the next 50 years of helping families who are caring for sick, injured, or disabled children. And all the money will go to all of our programs to ensure a safe community for our families to go on this journey.
1: Peggy, it is said that a person is always remains alive as long as they're in someone's memory, right? And so what you've done is you've created this memorial fund. And in doing so, her memory will constantly and forever be kept alive. But for those who never met her or knew her, I wonder if you can tell us a little bit about your daughter.
2: First of all, Kelly was born on New Year's Eve, 1969. So she was the last of the 60s, I always said. And she was just a great, happy baby. But she didn't start showing signs of something wrong until maybe she was a year and a half. But it was 2 years old that she finally did get the diagnosis. You know, and when I've said this before, when you have a child that grows up in the hospital, they kind of stop being just your child. They pick up on the personalities and the characteristics of those caregivers that are taking care of her. They get a very funny sense of humor. And at a very grown-up sense of empathy and compassion. I know one time Kelly was getting a bone marrow test, which was very painful. She had had one before, and they were having a difficult time extracting the marrow from her hips. And she did a lot of crying. And when it was over, her doctor was in a sweat, and the whole medical team that was around her, they were, you know, like, waving and trying to cool themselves off. And while she's crying, she sat up and she looked at her doctor and said, "I love you, Fred." And that's sweetness that existed in her. She had had steroids, a treatment, heavy dose of steroids for about a 6 week period to see if it could have some positive effect. And the steroids gave her a lot of the side effects. And one of the side effects was a deep voice. And she, when we would be out somewhere, say in the store or something, and she would start to talk, heads would turn. We got accustomed to her voice, but heads would turn. It was like, wow, you know, but she was great. She loved to play with dolls. And she was real protective of her sister, Chrissy, who was 13 months younger. And, you know, when I look back at photos and I see them together, I'm just reminded of that unique partnership that they had sort of in play. She loved her dolls. And she had one doll in particular that she never really gave it a name. She just called it Big Doll. And that went with her everywhere. She loved music and she loved to sing and dance. And she was just a joy. You know, she really was my heart.
1: Yeah. Well, her memory lives on in this wonderful fund, the Kellyanne Dolan Memorial Fund, a lifeline for families caring for children with serious illnesses and disabilities. Danielle, if people want to know more information about the Dolan Memorial Fund, and about the upcoming event that's happening October 9th, to celebrate the fund and also raise money? How do they find out more?
0: They can go to dolanfund.org under Support Us and then Events, and they will see the link right there. They can visit our social media, which is Dolan Fund on Instagram and Kellyanne Dolan Memorial Fund on Facebook, or they can call the office.
1: Wonderful. And that number is?
0: 215-643-0763.
1: All right. Thank you so much for joining us, Peggy Dolan, founder of the Kellyanne Dolan Memorial Fund, and Danielle Griffith, executive director. Good luck. I'm sure it's going to be a wonderful event, and it's lovely to hear, Peggy, how you kind of brought your daughter alive for us in describing her and all the wonderful work that you're doing through this fund. Thank you so much for all that you're doing.
0: Thank you for having us.
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4: I was lucky enough in my 20s to study abroad. In my undergrad, West Virginia, I studied in Spain, learned Spanish. And then as part of my undergrad, I also had the opportunity to go to Cuba and study there, the history and economics of Cuba there. And that was probably where I've got, you know, got inspired first, seeing the disparity through the sport and in society in general. It's something that stuck with me for years to come. Of course, I didn't know what I was going to do with it at 21 years old. How can I address this disparity and unfortunate kind of lack or waste of human potential, really. Thousands of kids without the opportunity to play the sport that they love, make friends, and learn the life lessons that we all learn through sport. So finally, over time, I just brainstorming, I went to grad school and I realized that really the best way we could address it would be through a nonprofit structure and aimed at empowering boys and girls through the sport, through equipment donations initially, and now through our education programs.
3: Your mission combines sports with education, leadership development, and international exchange. Why was it all important to build a program that focuses on the whole person, not just the athlete?
4: It's a great question and something really important to us. We all know that, you know, every athlete has their last game, right? The sport doesn't last forever. So, you know, everybody needs plan B, right? And for kids in Latin America, the environment of competitive baseball is very inhospitable. Whereas in many places, these kids are taken out of their houses and their grade schools at age 11 or 12, trained to train in an academy intensively daily. They miss their childhood. They miss that, you know, the joy of childhood and they kind of lose touch with the beauty of baseball. And then it really is about having fun. And their families are told that they're going to make millions of dollars in the big leagues. And then really 1 out of 10,000 of these kids that enters an academy ends up playing at least one day of baseball in MLB. And then 1/4 of them actually has a 5-year career and makes enough money to really support their family and take their family to the next level. So basically, that's not the way we operate. We kind of go against that concept. And by creating a well-rounded individual, you're giving them opportunities off the field as well as on the field. And you know, for instance, major league teams, they're much more likely to be interested in hiring or contracting a kid that speaks English and who's culturally and linguistically kind of adapted. Same thing with universities. And so that's a big part about why our English programs are important, because it really gives these kids an upper edge on the process. And it's changed lives for dozens of kids already, and hundreds of kids have been changed by our exchange program. So we find it extremely important to offer them the integrated approach when we're addressing the problems we encounter in the region.
3: That's amazing. I love that. And I feel like whenever I'm watching sports or I'm thinking about an athlete that I have in mind, it's more than just how good they are at throwing the ball, but more about, you know, who they are behind that. And I can completely agree with that. Since 2008, Project Baseball has reached more than 20,000 young people in the communities across Latin America. Can you share a story or experience that really captures the impact your organization is making?
4: Sure. I mean, there's a lot of stories. Of course, we had Jose Mosquera up at our recent event, who's a kid that we was in one of our programs. He was an amputee, and we helped him get a prosthetic leg. And he's gone on to compete for the Paralympics, which we hope he'll qualify for next year. But, you know, he's one great story. But I think one story that we, you know, is more recent and really meaningful to us is the story of Samuel and his friends in El Peñol, Colombia, which is where I actually happen to live now. These kids are all refugees from Venezuela. Mm-hmm. Many of them who came thousands of miles, many in, you know, with ragged shoes, with their families to in search of a better life. They arrive in Colombia and to in many places, in many situations, they're not really welcomed in the community because, as can happen, unfortunately, with refugee populations, there's pushback sometimes for a number of reasons. There's xenophobia. There's sometimes even violence. And so they arrive to this community, have lost kind of their home and their identity. And they bring with them their passion for baseball, because as you may know, in Venezuela, that's their number one sport, whereas in Colombia, it is not actually. And so they bring that there. But in most places, the sport's not functioning or it's non-existent. So we've been lucky enough to partner with community partners, local leaders, Venezuelan parents, Colombian parents, to get baseball, to bring it back to life in these communities. So now, you know, Samuel and his friends and now over 60 kids are playing 3 days a week, traveling to Medellin, which many kids never even get to do, even though it's an hour and a half away. Like, going to Medellin's a big deal, and go to play baseball there. And now we have them in our all-star English program. So they're learning English. And so this kind of, you know, literally broadens the horizon, gives them direction, hope, and the confidence to reach for their dreams, you know, in a way that I think is rarely found in many communities, where many kids are just lost to the different vices that, you know, you can imagine. You know, this integrated education is so key. And we talked about it. It really kind of, it empowers these kids to adapt in the new environment. So this is, and I've talked to people in MLB and over the years, and I've learned that, you know, the chances of a kid who signs professionally, for instance, having success in the U.S. in the minor league system, in the major league system, is like three times higher if they actually speak some English and have been culturally adapted a little bit before arriving. Now, if you get there, you know, zero experience, the language is really bad, it's tough, you feel isolated, and many of these kids just don't make it. And it's not just about their not God-given skills on the field, right? So we already know that matters. Now, we don't focus on elite talent. That's not our objective. We're focusing on access, getting kids on the field. However, we will support those kids if they are talented. But one special thing that I already mentioned is it opens the door to getting scholarships in the university. So you don't just have this one path as you sign or you don't, and your life's over basically if you don't. Now it opens up that other field for them, which we believe in many cases actually is a better path because you get your education on the way. So yeah, it's amazing. And so that in terms of English, that's a big part. We do educational workshops that can be based on problems we've encountered over time. So, you know, it still exists, but it was more of an issue about 6 years ago was gender equality in Colombia, where women and girls were just not given the same opportunity. So we did workshops on that to open people's minds and help the boys specifically understand those matters and learn and grow in the process. Same thing with conflict resolution, which includes some of the Venezuelan Colombian issues with the migration. A lot of times there's xenophobia. So we work on workshops with the kids to help them understand the cultural differences, the realities of the folks coming in, those refugees, that it's not their fault. You know, these people had to leave. And so, you know, that helps that integration process and a number of other workshops. And then finally, the leadership programs are really kind of implicit and embedded in our foundation, because we basically encourage younger beneficiaries to become volunteers and help lead in their community. And not everybody, it's not for everybody, but the ones it is for, we then mentor them and help them, give them real life hands-on responsibilities, and then nurture them to turn them into the leaders that they would love to be in their community needs. And on that note, before I forget, there were some recent terrible earthquakes in Venezuela. And I'd like to, you know, send our heart and prayers for all those who suffered as a result of those earthquakes. Something is top of mind to us. We hope to be able to support the efforts there and bring some joy through baseball when things settle a little bit.
3: Wow, that's absolutely extraordinary. I mean, education is one of the most important things. And when it's not necessarily in the grasp of a quick hand, then it can be hard to kind of expand further than what you know. And then, yeah, I love the idea that it's not just you either sign or you don't. You have the opportunity to go get an education, which is, honestly, I agree, maybe more important, because then you can do many more things with that. Yeah, that's awesome. Project Baseball works with volunteers, schools, Major League Baseball organizations, and community leaders to expand its reach. How important are those partnerships, those team-ups, helping your mission continue to grow?
4: Yeah, sure. I mean, frankly, without those partners, without those corporate and nonprofit partners in the U.S. and our community partners in Latin America, even though they're beneficiaries, they're partners down there, they're helping us carry out the mission, we would be nothing, really. Wouldn't be able to do what we do. And, you know, so creating like real access to baseball and softball in a healthy and structured environment in Latin America specifically requires collaboration at every level, from MLB down to the community leader organizing refugees on the sandlot. It needs to be a work, you know, everybody's got to be together on this. And we've seen that being the case, we've seen successes, but there's a long way to go. And if we want real structured baseball down there where there's real opportunities in a healthy way, and we want baseball to grow and kind of have a renaissance in a sense, because I hate to say it, but baseball is dying. If you were to look at the kind of the status of baseball, it's dying. It's become an elite sport, and it's abandoning the masses. And if it continues down that path, baseball will slowly die, and it's not going to be good for MLB. It's not going to be good for the community. So we all have to work together. That's what we're trying to do. So Project Baseball feels like we're able to bridge that divide between these groups, you know, the MLB and the players union and all these groups, and connect with these communities so they can make a direct impact. And that's kind of our role in this, is being that bridge, which we pride ourselves in. Yeah. And then, I mean, I just like to throw out a couple of, you know, supporters, yeah, you know, that have been so important, like the U.S. Department of State, the Players Trust, MLB, MLB, PAA, Pitching for Baseball, which is in the Philly area, that's been very supportive, another baseball charity, Malvern Prep, Four Star Services, and dozens of new sponsors. You just sponsored our All-Star English event in Philadelphia, including Parks Casinos, Uncle Bill's Pancake House, and Title Evolution.
3: So final thing, for listeners who would like to support Project Baseball, what's the best way to get involved? Whether it's donating equipment, volunteering, sponsoring a team, making a financial contribution, how can people make that impact?
4: Yeah, there are a lot of ways to support Project Baseball. We had spent so many years really focused on carrying out the mission, you know, learning the problems, developing the mission and creating impact. And now we've perfected it. And so it's time to kind of come back to the stateside, and especially the Philadelphia area where I'm from, to get that support, make those partnerships and raise some funds. And I have to be very direct. It's like, that's the best way to help at this point, whether it's an in-kind donation or cash donation or some kind of a corporate partnership. That's what we need to expand what we're doing. It's proven. It works. We have people all the way up to the top of MLB and that understand it. They get it. The world knows that what we're doing is working. We just need the real support now to get it out to even a greater number of kids, boys and girls across the region. And of course, we're always accepting equipment donations. You know, we literally recycle baseball equipment and get it to the kids. That's how we started. And of course, if there's new equipment opportunities, even better. And of course, there's nothing better than connecting with like-minded volunteers to raise awareness in the Philly area and get support to more boys and girls.
3: 100%. Is there a website, Instagram? What's the best way to find out more online?
4: Absolutely. So our website's, you know, the most informative. So that's, you know, projectbaseball.org. And I'll spell it out because it's half in English, half in Spanish. So project in English and then baseball in Spanish, BEISBOL.org. That's also our Instagram, Facebook, LinkedIn tag, TikTok, where you can see some up-to-date content on what we've been working on. And thanks for everybody. And we'd love to hear from you.
3: Awesome. Thank you so much for joining us today. This is Justin Halliday, founder of Project Baseball, a nonprofit organization dedicated to empowering underserved youth through baseball and softball, educational opportunities, leadership development, and international exchange programs. Thank you so much for joining us.
4: Thank you, Logan. It's been great to speak with you.
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7: Today, I want to present the LULAC organization in Philadelphia. That is LULAC 20010. We have today Eva Porter, member and former president, and Krista Ortega, vice president. Welcome to Lorraine's show.
8: Hi, thanks so much for having us.
7: You got it. So give me the time and the dates of this event, Crystal.
8: Yes, so we're inviting the community to come join us on August 27th at 5:30 p.m. It's at the Laborers Local Union 57 building in Northern Liberties. And we're asking them to join us to celebrate our 2026 scholarship recipients, both in college and trade scholarships. It's a very exciting time. This is our third year doing scholarships for youth, and it's a very exciting time. So we want people to join us and our union partners in celebrating their accomplishments.
7: Beautiful. Eva Porter, as former president and now member, tell me a little bit about what this scholarship means to you and what you hope it accomplishes.
9: As our council is so focused on empowering the community, education is a big part of that. That is our bread and butter. So to be able to give scholarships, not just for the kids who are college bound, but for kids, not everybody's meant or cut out to go to college. So we were incredibly lucky to team up with some of our local unions in Philadelphia and offer some of their apprentices some money to help them along in their apprenticeship and going forward. So we're very, very proud of that.
7: Beautiful. Thank you so much for that. And, you know, as we know, LULAC has been in Philadelphia for many, many years. Eva Porter, I know you were former president and now you're a member. 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
8: Absolutely. It's the 27th of August, el 27 de agosto at 5:30 p.m. And it's going to be at Laborers Local Union in Northern Liberties. We hope you can join us.
7: Eva, if people want more information, where can they get that?
9: 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Or they can always go on the National LULAC website and contact us through there.
8: Also, please feel free to find us on Facebook or LinkedIn or Instagram. It's LULAC GP210.
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last year's Winter John Besties. Judah and the Lion opening up our time here for the hour, for the day, and for the week here on your Stripped Down Unplugged Sunday mornings. Hello, it's your host, DJ Downtown. So glad that you're here. Thank you so much for joining us, listening to the best stripped back acoustic music. We are going to be here for the next couple hours. Let's chat about some of the upcoming giveaways this week. But right now, it's Ray LaMontagne here on Alt 104.5.

0: I'm talking la la la la la la lost, but I miss those days. Thank you, guys.
1: Bleacher is here on your stripped down unplugged Sunday mornings. 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

Kaleo nearly wrapping up our first hour for today here on your stripped down unplugged Sunday mornings. 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

There's no need to panic because you're listening to your Strip Down Unplugged Sunday mornings. Your host, DJ Downtown, welcoming you into our second hour here on Alt 104.5. Hope you got some high hopes for this week's upcoming events because that's what we're going to be talking about in just a little bit. But right now, it's some Nirvana.

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1: Blank here on your stripped down unplugged Sunday mornings. Hope you're not feeling too bored to death because we're going to talk about this week's upcoming sports goings on. The Phils had their final game against the St. Louis Cardinals today, and they're taking on the Seattle Mariners tomorrow, Tuesday and Wednesday. And of course, yesterday, the Birds had their game against the New England Patriots, and the Philly Union played against the Austin FC. Toad the Wet Sprocket right now here on Alt 104.5.

0: camp here on your stripped down unplugged Sunday mornings. Let's chat about some of the festivals you can go to this week. Today is the Delco Chalk Fest at 12 Rieni Street and the Ukrainian Independence Folk Festival at the Ukrainian American Sports Center. 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Very fun, very exciting. 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

Don't Look Now with Jack Johnson is nearly wrapping up our second hour for today here on your Stripped Down Unplugged Sunday mornings. But right now, let's take a look at DJ Downtown's concert calendar for the week, or at least some of the events that have caught my eye, because there's quite a lot going on today. Hayes Carl will be at Long's Park Amphitheater. Joey Cash and Glorp will be at Philomoka. Rush is going to be at Xfinity Mobile Arena. And Melanie Fiona is going to be at City Winery. Tomorrow, Maps and Atlases, Bark Culture, and Load Card will be at Johnny Brenda's, and Sean Millie is going to be at City Winery. On Tuesday, Ella Mai, AMA, and Girlfriend will be at The Man. Blues Traveler, Gin Blossoms, and Spin Doctors will be at Levitt Pavilion Still Stacks. Esperanza Spalding, Leon and the Peoples will be at City Winery. And Bruno Mars and Ray will have their final performance at MetLife Stadium. On Wednesday, Kehlani, Duran Bernard, The Artist, Wasil, and Dixon will be at Freedom Mortgage Pavilion. Fat Mac is going to be at Brooklyn Bowl Philadelphia. Miles Smith and Michael Markagi will be at The Met. On Thursday, Keisha Cole, Jaheim will be at Dell Music Center. Greek and Paco will be at the Foundry. Helmet, Spirit in the Room, and Yet It Moves will be at the Queen. Swerve Driver is going to be at Underground Arts. Pink Shift, Kofi Girls, and Hit Like a Girl will be at the Yuki Club. And El Malila will be at Noto. On Friday, Jutes, In Color, and Wilt will be at Theater of the Living Arts. Chris Stapleton and Carter Faith are going to be at Freedom Mortgage Pavilion. The Jerry Garcia Symphonic Celebration and the Philly Pops will be at TD Pavilion at Highmark Man. The Reverend Horton Heat will be at Levitt Pavilion Still Stacks. Bleachers, Real Estate, Toadies, Grace Ives, Annie DeRusso, and Bike Routes are going to be at Stone Park Summer Stage. John Gallagher Jr. and Hannah Winkler will be at Milk Boy. George Thorogood and the Destroyers will be at Excite Center. Mustard Service, Pity Party Girls Club, Man Wolves, and Chicano Mosh will be at the Foundry, and 1,000 Horses and the Warhawks will be at 118 North. On Saturday, Citizen, Hotline TNT, Anxious, and Rocket will be at Union Transfer. Patty Jackson's Party in the Park, as we mentioned earlier, is going to be at the Dell Music Center. Zach Brown Band and Grace Potter will be at TD Pavilion at Highmark Man. Will Wood is going to be at Starland Ballroom. Chris Boddy is going to be at the Scottish Rite Auditorium. Ken Carson, Xavier Sobeis, DJ Moon, and Pretty Fun will be at Stateside Live. And Melt and Los Eclipses will be at the Foundry. Lots of great stuff coming out this week. I'll talk to you again at 9 o'clock, leaving you with some Beck here on Alt 104.5.

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Imagine Dragons opening up our penultimate hour for today here on your stripped down unplugged Sunday mornings. It's your host DJ Downtown. 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

music curated for the oh-so-important task of staying in your pajamas way later than you'd prefer anyone to know about. 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
1: The program will allow borrowers to transfer their digital money from Coinbase into a custody wallet while retaining ownership. 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

Walk the moon here on your strip down Unplugged Sunday mornings. 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

Will Dorado opening up our final hour for today and for the week here on your Stripped Down Unplugged Sunday mornings. It's your host, DJ Downtown. Let's chat about some of what I've been up to this past week in just a bit. But right now, some Nirvana again here on Alt 104.5.

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It's your host, DJ Downtown. Let's chat about some of the movies I saw this past week. Last night, I watched The End of Oak Street with Ewan McGregor and Anne Hathaway. It was a lot better than it had any right to be. It was a lot of fun. It was pretty brutal. And it was a better Steven Spielberg movie than the actual Steven Spielberg movie that came out a couple months ago. And it puts a lot of those recent Jurassic Park, Jurassic World movies to shame. On Thursday morning, bright and early at like 10:40, I watched The Rivals of Amziah King with Matthew McConaughey, Tony Revolori, Kurt Russell, and a couple others. And for that first hour, practically the first half of the movie, it's sublime. It's perfect. It's so meaningful and heartfelt and fun and funny. But then the second half almost feels like an entirely different movie wholesale. And it loses a lot of that charm in the first half. And Tuesday was Texas Chainsaw Day. So I went to one of my local small theaters and saw the original Texas Chainsaw Massacre. Still not fully sure if I liked it or not, but having such a wide cultural impact even all these years later on such a small, tight indie budget is so impressive. 21 Pilots right now here on Alt 104.5.

Shade here on your stripped down unplugged Sunday mornings. It's your host, DJ Downtown. Some of the other weekend activities I took part in. Yesterday afternoon, I went suit shopping for this upcoming wedding I have on October 31st. And no, it is not a Halloween costume contest. I rented the suit, the pants, the shoes, but I had to buy the pink vest, pink tie, and pink pocket square. So I may have that for some future use, whatever that may be. And I went to the local farmer's market. It was their last day being open before the Great Allentown Fair in 2 weeks from now. So not this upcoming weekend, but the one after that. And it was a lot of fun. Alt J right now here on Alt 104.5.

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Nearly wrapping up our time here for the hour, for the day, and for the week here on your stripped down unplugged Sunday mornings. It's your host, DJ Downtown. I want to thank you so, so much for listening. Whether it was the past few hours, the past few minutes, we truly do appreciate it. I hope you have a great rest of your weekend. I hope you have a fantastic week upcoming, and I hope you have a wonderful weekend after that. I'm going to be leaving you with some Young the Giant. Jam and Jesse's coming up next. I'm going to be seeing Castle in the Sky, Studio Ghibli. Ghibli Fest is going on. And then tonight is episode 2 of Lanterns on HBO. I am so excited. But until next time, my name

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1: 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No.

Just a girl. Jesse, just a girl here with you on a Sunday morning, trying to help you avoid the Sunday scaries. We have amazing shows, two shows to get into this week starting tomorrow. Empire of the Sun, their live shows. Ethereal, to say the least. That's a show to be at. Doing the Man September 5th. Woody's got those tickets tomorrow morning all week. And then Alt 104.5 Thursday, takeover Gorillaz, Freedom Mortgage Pavilion September 27th. 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

Julia Wolf in my room, Alt-1045, might be new to you. It came out in 2024, but blowing up again on social media. Also, she got the seal of approval, co-signed with Drake, did some remixes. Let me know what you think of that song. 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

seriously, I don't understand why one of the biggest stories right now is the Instagram logo update. Who cares? Cursive print lettering, massive online debates. 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The new logo is just a distraction. I'm just saying. 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

We got Eddie Vedder's Music Festival coming up in September. Ohana Music Fest. He's got Billy Idol, Bad Religion, Courtney Barnett, also Tom Odell. Have not heard from him in a minute. Last weekend of September. It's gorgeous. It's like an amazing getaway. Super classy festival. OhanaFest.com. Think about it. Pearl Jam. Pearl Jam on the way, baby. Right after Somber. Alt 104.5.

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We'll have Oasis, the tour documentary, Don't Look Back in Anger. We just got the official full-length trailer. 2 minutes and 12 seconds of sheer goosebumps. Go watch it on their Instagram. Wonderwall on the way in just a few. 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

September 11th Oasis documentary. Don't Look Back in Anger, following their 2025 reunion tour. Official trailer is out. 2 minutes and 12 seconds of straight up goosebumps. The beginning, hearing them trash talk each other, then the clips on stage, the massive crowds. Noel was saying he was not prepared for the intense outpouring and the sold out stadiums. Whoever was the band's therapist during all of this seriously deserves a cut of the profits. Official trailer on Oasis Instagram. Go watch it. It's in theaters and IMAX September 11th. 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

Spin Doctors with Blues Traveler and Gin Blossoms. They just did Central Park Summer Stage last Friday. Talk about a hacky sack rock fest. By the way, Gen Z bringing back hacky sacks, which I love. I was going to also say I hope they bring back JNCO jeans, but they have. 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

We got a nice little video from Cage the Elephant last week, an acoustic rendition of that one, Beaches in Tennessee. It's on their Instagram. Also in the caption, a reminder that they're putting the finishing touches on the new album and more new music coming soon. 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

wholesome content alert, internet gold, Green Day interview with puppies. Sat down with BuzzFeed last week to promote their new movie, Nimrods, surrounded by a group of precious, adorable puppies. And the band managed a miniature puppy mosh pit during the interview while answering questions. Internet gold, go watch it. Green Day on the way after Linkin Park. 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

Citizens Bank Park has some really good stuff, but Phils need to step up their game because the Seattle Mariners just introduced the Jimothy Raccoon Cocktail. Oh my God, it is quite impressive. More on that in a few. 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

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Well, Citizens Bank Park does. So the mini cocktail coolers at the bank, they were super cute. But the Seattle Mariners have them beat. Jesse, they just introduced the Jimothy the Raccoon cocktail. It's called the Trashed Panda. Jimothy's nickname. It's a miniature purple trash bin cup with a Jimothy sticker, faux raccoon tail, and a cupcake garnish. The thing looks disgusting. And yes, if I was there, I would order two. Seattle Mariners on Instagram, go look at this thing. It is absolutely brilliant. It's a hot Jimothy summer. Let it never end. Alt 104.5.

Dusty, all these old songs are coming back from the grave by the power of TikTok. It's a 90-second song, too. Dominic Fike, he released this back with his debut EP, Don't Forget About Me Demos. I think it was 2018. Anyway, this is awesome. And also, he's on tour. He's, during this tour, using the time to record and build his upcoming album live on the road in real time. You can see the videos on Instagram. Dominic Fike, Baby Doll, Alt 104.5.

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Appreciate you doing it with us. It is Alt 104.5. What's going on? It's E. White, Edge Hill, getting ready for tour. Gonna be here in Philly over at the Foundry coming up. 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

Tame Impala constantly coming out with bangers. That one for the Spider-Man movie, of course, trending everywhere right now. I mean, I feel like I'm one of the only people that haven't seen it yet.

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I think it's cool what the Fray did after their original lead singer left, right? 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Like, no replacements, no nothing. 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

we remind ourselves it's the preseason, right? The Birds took the loss to the Pats last night, 24-21. Tanner McKee looked good. Shout out to Carson Steele, fullback. Just got him from Kansas City.

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Coming up in September, going to be taking over to Fillmore. 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

It's E. White. We are getting ready for high school football to be back next Friday. Under the lights, shout out to my alma mater, Archbishop Wood. Let's go Vikings. 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
4: 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You're out of water. 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
6: Yeah, what's going on, everybody? It is Ted Stryker, and welcome to my jumbled, mixed-up countdown show, Out of Order. All right, I've got the top 20 songs in the nation. I'm going to play them totally at random. Can anyone knock Self-Aware by Temper City out of the number one spot? You're going to find out at the end of the show. I've also got new music from Royal Blood and Fontaine's DC. Plus, my old pal Tim from Rise Against will be stopping by as we kick it all off with the number six song in the nation, Picking Dragons' Pockets. Modest Mouse is out of order.